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0: And now, your local forecast for northern Oklahoma and southern Kansas on the House of Praise.
4: Tonight, that low down to 80. Increasing clouds on Wednesday and hot still with a high of 102. Chance of showers and thunderstorms at 20% Wednesday night. And a low of 72. Once again, for tonight, overnight low down to 80.

0: You were made to worship. 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
0: Worship lives here, the House of Praise.

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0: That's Kane on the House of Praise. I'm Andy.
1: Father, let your kingdom come. 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
0: Summer is dangerous because that's the time when kids will beg you for ice cream relentlessly. It doesn't matter if there's no money, if there's no time, they will ask no matter what. And at some point, you just tell them to knock it off. It's just not happening. But God's not that way. His word says that you can throw the whole weight of your anxieties on him, for you are his personal concern. So when your day needs for the day are ice cream or something much bigger, you can talk to him. That's prayer. And start by saying, hey God, thank you that I can come to you. Here are my needs today.

your morning commute to your evening rest, we keep the focus on the one who never fails. 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
1: Worship lives here on the House of Praise. 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
0: I fall. 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
5: And now, your local forecast for northern Oklahoma and southern Kansas on the House of Praise.
6: Tonight, that low down to 80. Increasing clouds on Wednesday and hot still with a high of 102. Chance of showers and thunderstorms at 20% Wednesday night. And a low of 72. Once again, for tonight, overnight low down to 80.

0: Hey, welcome to the House of Praise. 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I'm Andy.
1: The number of the day is...
0: A third of people think about this every single day. It is getting a new job. And if you want a new job, I hope you try. 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And see what God does with it. 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And then, this is the worst thing, I get mad at myself and God for it not magically just appearing out of the sky. The things that are worth it in life take

The House of Praise is where worship never stops. A place where every lyric lifts your heart toward heaven. Every time I call your name. Worship lives here. The House of Praise.

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We praise him for who he is. 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

0: The House of Praise, that's Natalie Lane. Hey, I'm Andy.
1: Just found out a third of people think about getting a new job every day. If that's you, this might be a career you've never thought about.
2: I'm a swim instructor that gets to work with kids and teach them how to swim. It's always the best when a little kid while they're swimming makes a comment about how God did something awesome. It's the best, most uplifting job I could ever have.
1: Since it is the season of swimming, what's a quick little mini lesson you would give moms as their kids are about to jump in?
2: Make sure they can get their face in the water.

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1: Praise the Lord, oh my soul.
0: God is holy, God is good, and God is here. The House of Praise.

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0: Welcome to a place where you can always worship. It's the House of Praise. I'm Andy.
1: If you thought about this today, you're not alone. One out of three people every day think about changing jobs. Maybe that's just a nudge in your heart. God wants you to do something else to reach people for Him.
2: I run a food distribution program where we use boxes of food as a vehicle to share God's love with everybody who shows up at our door.
1: You just must have people that are so excited to see you every single day.
2: We do. It's a beautiful thing, and we partner with four other churches who come to our church once a month, and we get about 30,000 pounds of food delivered to our church, and we pack it into boxes, and then we put it into people's vehicles, and you know, we give them the opportunity to share their prayers with us if they wish. It's a really great program.
1: What are the prayers that you hear a lot of people ask? Is there like a common thread that you hear?
2: A lot of what we hear is just praying for healing and for our country. A lot of praying for you.

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4: And now, your local forecast for northern Oklahoma and southern Kansas on the House of Praise.
2: Tonight, that low down to 80. Increasing clouds on Wednesday and hot still with a high of 102. Chance of showers and thunderstorms at 20% Wednesday night. And a low of 72. Once again, for tonight, overnight low down to 80.

0: Cece Winans on the House of Praise. I'm Andy.
1: Those things that happen only a few times a year, and you're trying to figure out, okay, how did I take care of that last time? Well, here's how to be prepared for it every time and level up your life. It's surprisingly easy to forget all those little details of something you do occasionally, like renewing paperwork, replacing filters, fixing something around the house. 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That quick little note about the steps, the tools, the part numbers, or mistakes you ran into last time can save you from having to figure it out every single time you do it again.

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From sunrise to bedtime, let your day be drenched in worship. 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

your refuge of praise, reminding you of who God is and why He's worthy of it all. 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

0: Worship lives here on the House of Praise. Hey, I'm Andy.
1: And it looks like you've got a text from God. 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
0: 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The House of Praise.

0: Seth Schleter on the House of Praise. 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
0: A couple with disabilities couldn't afford their rent. They were being evicted for being short $250. 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So Judge Donald McDonough

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0: And now, your local forecast for northern Oklahoma and southern Kansas on the House of Praise.
4: Tonight, that low down to 80. Increasing clouds on Wednesday and hot still with a high of 102. Chance of showers and thunderstorms at 20% Wednesday night and a low of 72. Once again, for tonight, overnight low down to 80.

Then left it in the river on the House of Praise tonight. Worship lives here. I'm Chandler. Thank you for hanging out. Elevation Worship's coming up. Passion, CeCe Winans, and here's Phil Wickham along with Crowder on the House of Praise.

0: It's not just what we play. 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
0: Faithful, powerful, good, and worthy. Worship lives here. The House of Praise.

0: You were made to worship. 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
0: Worship lives here, the House of Praise.

Leanna Crawford on the House of Praise. Yeah, it's called Thank God. I'm Chandler. So glad you're here tonight. Okay, so maybe you're a parent or maybe you're not. Maybe you're the person in your house that cooks all the meals. And sometimes you're not feeling it, okay? You're like, I'm going to do something simple. My wife usually cooks at our house. She was late from work the other evening, so I was in charge of cooking supper. And let me tell you, I felt a little guilty because it was a simple meal, but my kids loved it. They loved it. And I'll tell you more about it next on the House of Praise.

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Every lyric, a lifeline. Keep your heart lifted in the house of praise.

Listener supported the House of Praise. I'm Chandler. Thanks for listening tonight. So maybe sometimes you feel a little parent guilt when you cook your kids a simple meal like hot dogs and mac and cheese. But it turns out they love hot dogs, mac and cheese. Last night, my wife was late for work. I was in charge of supper, so I looked up at the top of the fridge, and that's where we keep all our cereal. And I was like, how about cereal? My daughter flipped out. She loved it. She was like, we can have cereal for dinner? And I was like, yeah, we totally can. 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I loved it. Win, win, win situation. So parents, don't complicate it, okay? 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
3: 104 today, another hot one and an extreme heat warning. We do have a slight chance for some rain overnight. We'll hope for that. Partly cloudy skies and a low down to 71. But then sunny and hot again tomorrow. 100 for Thursday, and we'll stay above 100 Friday, Saturday, and it gets even hotter into Sunday. Once again, 104 today with an extreme heat warning.

lost. 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

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You've gotten busy with life and that's went on the back burner. Here's a moment to worship and have a moment with the God of the universe during this song. Here's Torrin Wells on the House of Praise.

0: good company,
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0: I fall. 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

The House of Praise is where worship never stops. A place where every lyric lifts your heart toward heaven. Every time I call your name. 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The House of Praise.

We're talking about back to school. It's the House of Praise. 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I'm Chandler. And one of the most important things to talk about with back to school is the best school lunches. Which is the best? I think no doubt about it. 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

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We praise Him for who He is. 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
0: God is holy, God is good, and God is here. The House of Praise.

spread on the House of Praise. Worship lives here. I'm Chandler. This Friday, Ponca City Glow Run at War Memorial Park. We'd love to see you there. And our friends at Freddy's and Marco's Pizza are bringing out some great food. See you this Friday.

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Hallelujah anyway. 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
0: That's right. 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
0: 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And now, your local forecast for northern Oklahoma and southern Kansas on The House of Praise.
7: 104 today, another hot one and an extreme heat warning. We do have a slight chance for some rain overnight. We'll hope for that. Partly cloudy skies and a low down to 71. But then sunny and hot again tomorrow. 100 for Thursday, and we'll stay above 100 Friday, Saturday, and it gets even hotter into Sunday. Once again, 104 today with an extreme heat warning.

Hey, quick thought today. If you find yourself wrestling with questions about your faith, take it to God. He's big enough to handle your hard questions. And I believe God would rather have you run to Him with your questions than run away from Him and your doubts. Faith isn't about having everything figured out. It's about continuing to trust God even when you don't understand.

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lot of times we think we know what's best for our lives, and sometimes we say, God, why aren't you following my plan? My plan is so much better than what's happening in my life with your plan. Laura's story's book, When God Doesn't Fix It, boy, it addresses that, because that's exactly what happened to Laura. She says, we each have plans and dreams for our lives. We think we know what's best, and if God would just follow our plan, everything would be great. But we have to remember God's plans are much bigger than ours. And part of what God revealed to me, Laura says, through her husband Martin's brain tumor and all the things that they have gone through, she says it revealed to me that God's plan differed from mine, and that didn't mean that God's plan wasn't good or that he wasn't good, and it didn't mean that he had abandoned us. Though we like to think our plans are better than God's, in fact, it's quite the opposite. God's intentions are so much grander than ours, we can't even fathom what he has planned for us. I don't know what your original plan was or how it may have gotten off track. Certainly, your circumstance is not what you anticipated. It's hard to think about starting your life over, but God has something better planned for you. If you find yourself struggling in a situation you didn't see coming, consider it an opportunity to trust God. When we trust that God is for us and not against us, we can see our future as he sees it. It's a future filled with plans to prosper you and not to harm you. Plans to give you hope and a future, and plans that will ultimately draw you closer to him.

from sunrise to bedtime. Let your day be drenched in worship. Worship lives here, the House of Praise.

0: Hey, some encouragement for you today. 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Don't put your whole identity into the smallness of this situation. This too shall pass. Maybe not today, but one day. 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
1: Love you guys. 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

Hey, today, go ahead, do the right thing, no matter what. 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
2: 104 today, another hot one and an extreme heat warning. We do have a slight chance for some rain overnight. We'll hope for that. Partly cloudy skies and a low down to 71. But then sunny and hot again tomorrow. 100 for Thursday, and we'll stay above 100 Friday, Saturday, and it gets even hotter into Sunday. Once again, 104 today with an extreme heat warning.

Hey, one thing today. I think a well done from God probably doesn't carry as much weight in my heart as it should. You know, if it did, I'd pursue it infinitely more than the approval of man, which I seek daily, even if indirectly. You know, well done, it isn't just for eternity. It's for today. So God, grow me.

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0: You know, the deepest level of worship is praising God through the pain, thanking God through the trials, trusting Him when we're tempted to lose hope, and loving Him even when He seems distant. At my lowest, God is my hope. At my darkest, God is my light. At my weakest, God is my strength. At my saddest, God is my comforter.
1: Praise, presence, peace. The House of Praise.

it's not just what we play, it's who he is. 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God did it. Faithful, powerful, good, and worthy. Worship lives here. The House of Praise.

hey, one of my favorite verses, Psalm 19:14. It says, "Let the words of my mouth and the meditation of my heart be acceptable in your sight, O Lord, my rock and my redeemer." You know, these words are an invitation. 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It's like a journey into the depths of our own minds where our thoughts become real and our words actually mean something. It's kind of like realizing that what we think and say holds weight. Does. 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So hold on to this truth. Hold it close to you today.

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0: 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The House of Praise.

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2: 104 today, another hot one and an extreme heat warning. We do have a slight chance for some rain overnight. We'll hope for that. Partly cloudy skies and a low down to 71. But then sunny and hot again tomorrow. 100 for Thursday, and we'll stay above 100 Friday, Saturday, and it gets even hotter into Sunday. Once again, 104 today with an extreme heat warning.
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6: And when you change what you think about, you're changing what your brain is structurally for the purpose of helping you. And that's exactly the same kind of thing as I do with surgery. So this idea of self-brain surgery is you can change what your life looks like by changing how you think about things.
5: That's Dr. Lee Warren sharing about God's incredible creation of the human brain and how you have choices to literally make your brain better. I'm John Fuller, and welcome to a fascinating conversation today on Focus on the Family with Jim Daly.
7: John, I'm so looking forward to the discussion today because I think sometimes in the Christian community, we don't see science for what it is, which is the discovery of God's creation. Mm-hmm. That's how the early scientists looked at it, how they, Newton, and discovering and figuring out calculus and, you know, because he felt if this is a created universe, then there's a way to know the created universe, mm-hmm. right? We just need to find out what God intended and how he built it. And today's discussion is going to be fascinating because we have a very special guest, Dr. Warren, who's a neurosurgeon. And that area of brain science, brain research, it is a fascinating field.
5: It is, and he's captured some of his insights in a terrific book called The Life-Changing Art of Self-Brain Surgery. Love the title, and we'll encourage you to get a copy of that today.
7: Dr. Warren, it's great to have you back. It's been some time, 2021, I think, when we had you here last time, so thank you.
6: Thank you. It's great to be back with you guys. Thank you so much.
7: You know, let's kick it off right there. Let's knock this down. So many of us in the Christian community, we struggle a bit with that bridge into science. To me, it's exciting because I think more and more right now, science is proving creation, that there is a creator. Let me give you one that I found in some of the research and have you respond. The telomeres, and these are the caps of your DNA, right? And the longer your telomeres, the more likely you'll have a longer life. You will live a longer life. And they're looking at that score saying what predicts a longer telomere in your genetic makeup is less stress in your life as a child. So if you have an absent father, and they connected those dots saying, if your dad is loving, in the home, present with you, your telomeres are going to be longer, and you should have a longer life. This is like right out of scripture.
6: It's right out of scripture.
7: What do you say about that kind of observation that we're learning now?
6: Well, I think the thing I've tried to sum up and I've been looking at for many years is that every time scripture writes a prescription for human flourishing, science eventually comes along and says, guess what we figured out? And it always lines up. That's exactly what we see with DNA. You know, stress when you're younger shortens your lifespan.
7: Yeah, it's so fascinating to me. You know, even in your research in the book, you mentioned this idea of genetics having a role and brain science having a role in generational difficulty. And you think again of scripture where it says the sins of the father will rest upon, you know, the third and fourth generation, something like that. When you read that scripture as a neurosurgeon, knowing the research that you have, how do you translate that?
6: Well, we always kind of talk about that like it's a threat, like, right? God's going to do something bad to your kids if you don't live a certain way. But what we've sort of figured out through the science of epigenetics is it's really just a warning. Like the things that you do in your life, the things you think about, the way you live your life affects the genetic makeup of your kids when they start. And that's the bad news, so to speak, that your kids can be born with some burdens that they didn't need to have. But the good news is we know now that you can reverse all those things. If you figure out how to manage things well in your life, all those genetic starting points can be switched off and you can develop a more healthier and longer life if you get it right in your generation. And that can be passed on to your kids.
7: Hmm. And we're going to talk about how you can begin to do that. And I know some people are going, oh, wait a minute, this lack of leaning on God. You're not saying that at all. This
6: not
7: is
6: all.
7: To lean on God, the designer,
6: That's
7: to
6: right.
7: better understand his blueprint for how life lives. You know, when we become Christians, and there's people listening and watching who are not believers. We know that through our research, and we're grateful that you're listening, and we, with all our heart, want you to come into a relationship with Christ.
6: Yeah.
7: But in that context, as a scientist, as a neurosurgeon, when we read those scriptures, it really is kind of a blueprint for how God intends for us to live a good life in him, right?
6: That's right.
7: Describe that.
6: So Jesus said in John 10:10, he gave us this dichotomy. The thief comes to steal and kill and destroy. I came that you might have life and have it abundantly. And so that's this idea that we're supposed to have a life of fulfillment while we're here. Not our circumstances, but the way we feel, the way we manage things. And so what we're learning through science is if you think about the right things in the right way, your brain makes structural changes to improve your physiology and your life gets better, regardless of your external circumstances. So scripture and science, again, lining up. So the idea that if you come to a relationship with your creator, you start to see his plan and his design for your life, that turns out to be what science is showing us all along.
7: You know, when we get into it now, when you look at brain science, for so long we've been told these things are fixed. In other words, if you have behavioral issues, these are things that are immutable and can't be fixed. But again, brain science is saying, not so fast. In that context, what has modern brain science revealed and completely challenged in that area?
6: Yeah, it's been amazing since the 1950s when they gave us the structure of DNA, the whole prevailing doctrine of science in general, and that leads to psychology and therapy and general the opinion of everybody in society is that the brain that we have creates the life that we have. The genetics, your upbringing, things that can affect your brain all determine what kind of capabilities and possibility you have for your life. So everybody thinks that if you get the wrong brain, you get the wrong life. And then 21st century neuroscience comes along with functional imaging and shows us that your brain is structurally changing itself every second of every day of your entire life. It's never been the same brain 2 days in a row. And the primary driver of those structural changes turns out to be the things that you most frequently think about and the perspective from which you think about them. And that's why all of a sudden you start reading scripture like Romans 12 about renewing your mind, and you start seeing that the Bible had it right all along. Again, that what you think about turns your brain into what it is. It's never been that your brain determines who you are. It's what you think about determines what your brain becomes.
7: You know, those that would preach like this message of positive talk, I mean, someone like Tony Robbins, I don't know him, he's probably a great guy. But in other words, you can just positively talk yourself into a greater place, a greater wealth, greater social skills, whatever it might be, more friends, etc. I would think those people are tapping into a bit of this, but describe the difference, what you're talking about, spiritually and physiologically, the right difference.
6: So I want to make a very clear distinction between this whole doctrine of sort of manifesting a better life and all of that and what we're talking about from scripture and science properly applied, is that there is some truth to the fact that the way you think about things affects the things that happen to you. And there's all kinds of science around how our brains affect other people, even nonverbally. So there are mirror neurons and electromagnetic field that we put off and all of that. And you can increase your chances of having better circumstances by changing how you think, because it makes your brain and your body and your emotions line up with other people's in a different way. So there's some truth to that. The real truth underlying all that, though, is that the way God made our brains is we have a system called the reticular activating system that actually filters what we see and perceive in the environment around us.
7: And so say that again, what it is?
6: The reticular activating system is a system of neurons in your brainstem that when you tell your brain that you are going to look out for something, like I'm going to have a lousy day, for example, your brain begins to filter to show you things in the environment to reinforce what you've told it to be looking out for. This is why scripture is always telling us to rejoice in all of our circumstances, to keep a positive attitude, to look for things to be thankful for. Because if you're looking for things to not be thankful for, you're going to find a lot of them, because your brain will literally try to show you the environment that you're looking for. And so it's not magic. It's the way God made our minds to help us see the world that he's put out there. There's always possibility around us, and there's always trouble. He says, look for the positive, because that's going to help you make your brain function as best it can.
7: Yeah. I know you're a neurosurgeon, a psychologist or psychiatrist. What they're dealing with high levels of anxiety and depression in the culture right now, how does a person that wakes up already predisposed to kind of thinking fearfully of everything around them, right, structurally, how do they begin to rethink that when that's your pattern?
6: So the first thing is to realize that the research shows that a large percentage of the automatic things that we think and feel, so these thoughts that pop into our heads or these moods kind of come upon us, a large percentage of those are not based on anything that's real. They're just based on your brain trying to make sense out of the environment or out of your past experience. And so if you're used to feeling a certain way all the time, your brain will sort of wake you up feeling that way. But as soon as you learn that you can start to ponder things from a different perspective, and your brain will begin to reinforce what you're telling it to focus on, your mood will follow that. The psychology is very clear now. The people who learn to think more positively, again, not false positivity, but to think more realistically, that I have some control and some agency in what I feel and what my life turns out to be if I choose to renew my mind, like the Bible says. So I would say, if you're struggling with mood or affect, like, understand that you're not the victim of that. You don't have to respond to what your brain and your emotions are telling you. You can literally use your mind to control your brain from the top down and decide rather how you want to feel and begin to make that more real.
7: Now, in that context, that sounds a bit like rerouting your neuro pathways, which is something science is working with people that struggle with anxiety or depression. Yeah. Describe what that means, rerouting neuro pathway. That's what you're saying, but yeah, for the layman, what is that really doing?
6: Really important to understand. It sounds like sort of a self-help kind of gimmicky way of thinking about things. It sounds like a metaphor. It's actually real. It's that your brain works by connecting neurons to other neurons and then groups of neurons to other groups of neurons. Those are called synapses. these little connections. They're physical wires, like these wires on these microphones, that connect different parts of your brain. And the science shows now that when you think about one thing and not another thing, you literally degrade the old pathway that was there and lay down the pipes, the wiring, for a new connection between neurons that wasn't there before. So you literally are structurally rewiring your brain in a real physical way that can be measured. So changing how you think, that's what Philippians 4 is all about, by the way. Like, if you want to be less anxious, be grateful, think about different things, and you'll be guarded by peace. That literally makes structural changes in your brain. And we know now, within seconds to minutes of changing the things you ponder, you're making new pathways to your brain. So it's not metaphor, it's mechanism of how we can create this life that Jesus said he came here to give us.
7: You know, I need to ask this question because someone who struggles with anxiety or any, difficulty in their emotional structure, it can sound so easy, but it hasn't worked for me. I wake up every day fearful, and I live in that place. So I just want to, how would you speak to a patient, in other words, that struggles with that? And there is help. There are ways, there's clinics that people can certainly go to.
6: That's right.
7: That help them in this regard. But I'm mindful of that person that is suffering and feels like this is too thin.
6: Well, let me just first of all say, I'm here primarily today not as an expert, not as a neurosurgeon, not as somebody pontificating about this, but as a bereaved father who lost a son, as a PTSD victim from the Iraq War. I've been in this place, and the reason I'm doing this research and writing this book is because I resonate with that person that's feeling that. And so it's not a character flaw to feel bad or to have emotions that are pushing you around. But the thing you need to understand is the reason you feel that so strongly every day is because your brain has automated that as a pathway. And the good news is, as soon as you start to pursue a different pathway, your brain will begin to automate that and to try to make that new neural environment and neurochemical environment real and more powerful for you. So this can be managed and can be overcome no matter where you start. If you need professional help, those folks know how to help you get to that new place. God's given you the mechanism. It's already inside you. And I think the prevailing thing we need to know is we're designed for this kind of healing. Mm. We're not designed to stay broken.
7: Dr. Warren, with Mitch, they will say, they being psychologists, etc., that the most difficult experience in life is a parent losing their son or daughter. You mentioned Mitch. What happened? What were the circumstances around that?
6: We don't really know. Jim, he and his best friend were stabbed to death in the same house on the same night. They never solved the crime. They came up with theories, but never gave us any more information
7: other than
6: that. And so not only did we lose a child, but we didn't know what happened, and we never were able to
7: know. How old was he?
6: He was 19.
7: Oh, my goodness.
6: And so you're right. It remains the most difficult season that we've ever been through. And then wrapped in all that mystery, it made it harder to process.
7: You know, given you've experienced something that heart-wrenching, how did you and your wife just begin to climb out of that place?
6: So it actually turns out that it was kind of brain science and faith working together that helped us navigate that. We were at the time working in an Auburn University campus, and the building we worked in was doing this brain imaging, 21st century brain imaging, and we had a chance to watch some of that research one day. And we went down to the scanner, and they had a woman in the scanner watching. We were watching her brain be scanned, and functional imaging allows you to see what the brain is doing, not just what it looks like. And they spoke into the woman's ear, and they said, "Mrs. Johnson, think about the worst thing you've ever felt in your whole life." And we thought, well, we know what that is for us. And we watched the screen change as she thought about the worst moment of her life. We watched the neurotransmitters in her brain change, and the fear center of her brain light up. And then shortly after that, we saw her physiology change as her blood pressure went up and her heart rate spiked and all of that. So we watched her thinking turn into brain activity that turned into body activity. And then they said, okay, stop thinking about that and now think about the best day of your life. And shortly after she changed what she thought about, her frontal lobes came online, her amygdala fear center calmed down, and her blood pressure came down, her heart rate came down. We saw it in real time, thinking, changing brain, changing body. And Lisa, my wife, said that reminded her of Philippians 4, where it says, if you want to be less anxious, be grateful. Like, think about something better, all those different thought transplants you could do. And just as clear as I'm talking to you now, I heard this message from the Lord, like, that when I do brain surgery, I'm intentionally making a structural change in somebody's brain to try to help them. And when you change what you think about, you're changing what your brain is structurally for the purpose of helping you. And that's exactly the same kind of thing as I do with surgery. So this idea of self-brain surgery is you can change what your life looks like by changing how you think about things. And I realized in that moment, I can't change having lost my son. So if I want to feel better, I've got to change how I think about losing my son. Mm. So can I make it legacy? Can I think of some way to make his loss a gain for us, for not for us personally, but to help other people through it? Can I turn it into some purpose? And so then my life became about, like, how do I use this to help somebody find the footing that I was trying so desperately to find? How can I find scripture that reinforces this idea that my brain can change if I change my thinking? And that's really when it began to heal for me, Jim.
7: I mean, Dr. Warren, that's a beautiful example of how to heal.
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7: Dr. Warren, you describe a fascinating experiment with mice and cherry blossoms.
6: Yeah.
7: My son, who's doing his master's in biochemistry, knew about this research and was really interested in it as well. But describe its outcomes and what caught your attention.
6: Right, this is this theme of epigenetics, that the research of epigenetics came out of this type of work. They looked at mice and they exposed them to a powerful smell. They used cherry blossoms. Apparently, mice like cherry blossoms. And when they could see that the mice, their male mice, were reacting to the smell, they would shock them. So they basically taught these mice to be afraid of the smell of cherry blossoms. And then they studied their DNA, and what they found is that they made powerful switches in the expression of their fear molecules, their stress hormones, in the sperm cells of these male mice in response to that threat, and that that could be inherited. So basically down to four generations, they figured out that shocking the great-grandparent would produce babies born down to four generations with abnormal stress responses, elevated cortisol levels. So these mice were born afraid of the smell of cherry blossoms, even though they had never experienced adversity in response to that threat. And so that says, again, things that happen in your life can affect your generations. That's been replicated in humans, by the way, in Holocaust survivors. They found that down to four generations, the children or great-grandchildren of Holocaust survivors can be born with abnormally high cortisol and abnormal stress responses. And so that tells us that things that happened before we were ever born affect how we feel inside. The good news is, in mice and in humans, that's been shown that you can reverse those changes in one generation. So if you are born, for example, stressed by things you didn't experience, and you do the work to learn how to manage that in your lifetime, your children will be born with a more normal stress response than you were. So that means you can fix it. That's why God says down to 1,000 generations, we'll get it right. We'll make it better. So there's great hope in learning how to get this right in your lifetime.
7: Yeah.
5: I'm really intrigued, Dr. Warren, by doing the work. And I'm thinking of those of us in the adoptive community or foster care space, children who've gone through deep trauma and difficulties that they can't control. These things happen to them. What does doing the work mean for us as parents or caregivers or family members when we have somebody in our life who's been really traumatized?
6: I think the first thing is to really buy into the truth that your system was designed by your loving Creator to give you an opportunity for your life to feel better than it has felt in the past. So things that weren't your fault, things that you went through, things that you experienced, things you inherited, don't have to be the future for you. And so we've learned from the trauma research, for example, that it's never really been about the trauma that we went through that creates the life that we have. It's the responses that we've adopted to those traumas. And as soon as you learn that, it becomes good news. Like, if it was true that the loss of my son would create the future of despair for me, if it was the loss of Mitch, then I wouldn't have much agency or hope that I could change that, because he's gone, right? If you went through something as a child, that thing really happened. And if it was that thing that created your future, then you wouldn't have a lot of hope. But it turns out, when you understand that you adopted a set of responses that were maladaptive or were not helpful to you, that you believed some things to be true about yourself, that you accepted some labels, that you believed some lies maybe from your enemy even, that the future had to look like the past. If you believe that, that's actually what's been creating the reality that you have. And as soon as you learn that your brain will structurally change when you decide to change how you look at the things you've been through, when you decide to change your perspective and look at them in a different way, then you can start creating a brain that will support who you want to be in the future and not who you have been in the past. That's where the hope lies.
7: There, you know, and so many scriptures are jumping into my head that reinforce this very attitude, whether it's fear not, you know, back to that point in the discussion a little while ago.
6: Yeah.
7: The Lord is saying, don't fear. Don't set up your narrow pathways to be fearful.
6: That's right.
7: And read my word so that it gives you hope. And man, is it that basic? That's amazing.
6: It really is that basic. We're designed to heal and get better.
7: Yeah, that is something. Let me, as we're drawing to a close here, let me ask this question on the parenting side. We will joke from time to time. Again, these are things that us parents say to our kids. Hey, we probably messed you up, so we're going to set aside some money for you to get counseling at the right time. I mean, we say that in jest, but it sounds like this may be very true. You know, in other words, we've participated as parents to either help or not help our children overcome these things. Mm-hmm. Let me give you a specific example, like controlling parents, the helicopter parent. It's tough to build resiliency into your children if you're saving them from every moment, right?
6: That's right.
7: Speak to the importance as a parent of understanding brain science so you can appropriately, spiritually, in tune with God's design, raise up your children in the way they should go.
6: That's right. Yeah, I wrote a whole chapter in the book about pediatric self-brain surgery because it's so important to understand that you're stewarding these little minds who are creating brains that are going to hopefully support them in a good way for the rest of their life. And it's incredibly important to understand, just like you said, the best example is resilience. We all have this idea that if we protect our kids from all kinds of hardship that they'll have a better life, but the research doesn't back that up at all. We're seeing now kids that can't launch, they're taking their parents to job interviews with them, they're not getting driver's licenses when they turn 16 because they don't know that they can survive adversity because we never let them survive adversity when they were little. The Bible says in Romans chapter 5, suffering produces endurance and endurance produces character and character produces hope. Like, we're supposed to get to hope through the process of surviving some adversity. And now we know from brain science in the 21st century that the part of your brain that creates resilience and willpower and the ability to shift through hard things gets stronger only when you go through hard things. And so that means you need to let your kids experience some hardship when they're little and they can survive it. Like, it's not the end of the world if they have to sit by a kid that they don't like, or if they fall off the playground equipment and hurt themselves a little bit. It's the end of the world if they grow up to become adults who don't know that they're wired to get stronger when they go through something hard. So the Bible's been saying it all along. Parents have a responsibility to let our kids grow up in a safe way, understand that God has a plan for them, even though it's going to be some hardship, that they're going to get stronger. They're designed to get stronger by going through that hardship, not by avoiding it.
7: Yeah. Dr. Warren, this has been so fascinating. I love this stuff, partly because my son is always talking with me and Gene about what he's learning. So that's opened my mind up to some of the things that you're expressing. And, you know, it's just far better for us as Christians to understand these things, not to be fearful of them, but my goodness, if we could talk to the Creator and understand His architectural drawings,
6: yeah,
7: why wouldn't we want to do that? And then when it gets to these great scriptures, I am of the opinion that nothing is lost in Scripture, that the words that God has given us are very purposeful. Yeah. And I think and I hope people today can hear that when the Lord says, fear not, and to trust Him.
6: That's right.
7: That it has this connection into neuroscience. Oh my goodness, but who better than the Creator to give us those words to think about so that That's we right. can live a life that is more abundant in Christ.
6: That's right.
7: Finishing the John 10:10 scripture that you gave us. So thank you for being with us. This is so good.
6: Thank you, Jim. Thank you, John.
7: And I want to say to listeners, why not? You need to get a copy of this book. And The Life-Changing Art of Self-Brain Surgery, written by Dr. Warren, a Christian neurosurgeon. I think you'll find amazing answers in here about things that you've probably thought about, but haven't thought about in this way.
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1: 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And there was a little girl in a wheelchair, and she was just doing her normal thing, just being a little girl in the story. But we never see that. And my daughter said, "Mommy, there's a girl in a wheelchair."
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4: 104 today, another hot one and an extreme heat warning. We do have a slight chance for some rain overnight. We'll hope for that. Partly cloudy skies and a low down to 71. But then sunny and hot again tomorrow. 100 for Thursday, and we'll stay above 100 Friday, Saturday, and it gets even hotter into Sunday. Once again, 104 today with an extreme heat warning.
5: Anyone who's suffered knows what it's like when a well-meaning friend says something, well, insensitive. And their ill-chosen words only make you feel worse. Today on Insight for Living, Chuck Swindoll recounts the story of Job, when the ones who showed up to comfort him did little more than pile on shame, judgment, and condemnation. Sitting in the ash heap of his shattered life, Job faced not only unbearable suffering, but an assault on his character from the friends who came to console him. Chuck titled today's message, When Rebuke and Resistance Collide.
6: We're engaged in an examination of the life and experience of Job. If you're not familiar with the book in the Bible, it's just before the very large book of the Psalms, right in the center section. And just to the left, we'll find Job. If you'll locate chapter 11, I'd like to read a few verses from that, as well as some from a couple of other chapters later on. We're sort of trying to take it in chunks so we don't become tedious about this and break everyone's back over it. You know you've been in Job a long time when you greet people at church, and rather than they're saying, "How are you doing?" they ask, "What happened to you this week?" And I think that's starting to happen in our lives, and I want to be sensitive to the fact that you can take just so much of stuff like this, but what a man, what an experience. You will recall he's lost everything, including now his health, as well as all in his family except his wife. Friends have come, so-called friends, to bring him comfort and sympathy. They bring neither, and their words have turned to rebuke and insults and sarcasm.

0: against you. Job answers in chapter 12, verse 1, where we read, "Then Job responded, 'Truly then, you are the people, and with you wisdom will die. But I have intelligence as well as you. I am not inferior to you. And who does not know such things as these? I am a joke to my friends.' The one who called on God, and he answered him. The just and blameless man is a joke." 13, verse 15, sort of Job's declaration of faith. "Though he slay me, I will hope in him. Nevertheless, I will argue my ways before him. This will be my salvation, for a godless man may not come before his presence. Listen carefully to my speech. Let my declaration fill your ears. Behold, now I have prepared my case. I know that I will be vindicated." 14, verse 1. "Man who is born of woman is short-lived and full of turmoil. Like a flower, he comes forth and withers. Also flees like a shadow and does not remain." Verse 10, "But man dies and lies prostrate. Man expires, and where is he? As water evaporates from the sea and a river becomes parched and dried up, so man lies down and does not rise. Until the heavens are no more, he will not awake nor be aroused out of his sleep. Oh, that you would hide me in Sheol, that you would conceal me until your wrath returns to you, that you would set a limit for me and remember me. If a man dies, will he live again? All the days of my struggle I will wait until my change comes."
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0: Have you noticed that problems don't just go away? They don't evaporate, they proliferate, says one of Murphy's laws. I thought recently they're sort of like roaches. You can't just ignore them. You kill everyone you see. When I moved back to Texas, I had a friend tell me when he saw me in cowboy boots one day, he said, "You know why we wear cowboy boots?" And I said, "Well, I thought I did, but I think I'm going to learn a new reason right now." He said, "Yeah, you can kill roaches in a corner when you wear those cowboy boots." When we were at the seminary, we lived in the campus apartments, which, praise God, have been destroyed now. And there's a new library there, but we lived in the old campus apartment number 9. Sounds like a jail sentence, doesn't it? Apartment number 9. But roaches. I said to Cynthia one day, "We don't have a single roach in our place." She looked at me like I was crazy. I said, "They're all married, have large families." Problems are like that. They just get worse, especially conflicts. And even when you try to solve them, they just get more complicated. And I have a feeling there is not a person listening to me right now who has not, on occasion, attempted to make things right with another individual and have it blow up in your face. Or other individuals, plural, only to have the scene get increasingly more difficult. It's easy to forget the original agenda. When one person is sick and 3 people come to bring encouragement, there is a simple agenda, and these men had it right who came to visit Job. There's nothing wrong with their original intent. Chapter 2, verse 11 tells us these 3 men, Eliphaz, Bildad, and Zophar, came from their homes all the way to Job's ash heap, where he found himself without his children, without a means of making a living,

0: For he found himself with no home, no buildings on his place of his own property, and where he found himself covered with sores that were now cracking open and oozing with pus. Miserable in the daytime and restless through the night, the three men came to sympathize with him and to comfort him. Great agenda. If you learn nothing else so far from Job of a positive nature, learn. When someone is laid aside, and for whatever reason you are by their side, you've come to sympathize and to comfort. End of agenda. But somewhere between their leaving with the right agenda and 7, 8, 9 days later, as they're into the dialogue, the agenda got lost. I would venture to say you cannot find a sentence of sympathy and comfort that fell from their lips. In all of these chapters from 4 through 31, there is accusation, there is blame, there is shame, there is insult, there is sarcasm, there is finger pointing, there is judging, there is condemning, there is preaching, but there is no sympathy and there is no comfort. So that Job winds up, as we're going to see in the time we spend in these chapters today, he winds up saying, it had been better if you had just stayed silent. Awfully good advice. What is it our mothers taught us? If you can't say something nice, that's it. Don't say anything at all. If you cannot bring sympathy and comfort, bring nothing at all. Just your presence. Well, Eliphaz has spoken and he's talked about experience of the past and has lectured Job on learning from experience. As Eliphaz stands there in good health with plenty in his wallet and a happy family at home. Bildad stands then in Eliphaz's place, the next in age. And Bildad says, what we must learn, Job, is lessons taught us from the brilliant minds of the past. And he represents those philosophers and teachers and sages of yesteryear. And he offers those words of advice to his friend as Bildad stands healthy and wealthy and in his own eyes wise. Then Zophar. Zophar, verse 1 of chapter 11, now answers, using not experience or the wisdom of the past is his basis, but just rank legalism. Just legalism. Verses 1 to 4, you are guilty, Job. Verses 5 to 12, you are ignorant, Job. Verses 13 to 20, you are sinful. Repent. End of Zophar's sympathetic, comforting message. Verse 2, shall a multitude of words go unanswered and a talkative man be acquitted? How's that for an opening line? He heard the word windbag earlier and decides to use it again. We have listened to you about as long as we plan to listen, Job. How many more things do you think you have to say to convince us you're full of words, but your life is empty of righteousness? Shall your boast silence men like us? No way. Shall you scoff and no one rebuke you? There is no way. You have said my teaching is pure and I am innocent in your eyes. Stop. Stop at verse 4. Job never said that. You know, it's hard enough to be dealt with rudely, tactlessly, but to be misquoted is a very, very painful thing to take sitting down. Back in chapter 6, Job had been vulnerable enough to say in verse 24, teach me, show me how I have erred. You show me. Verse 28, please now look at me and see if I lie to your face. Point it out. Identify the wrong. course, they don't deal in specifics. These men are given to generalized, universal criticism. And so they take Job on with both fists. They now misquote him in chapter 11, verse 4. And if telling him that he's guilty isn't enough, Zophar now says, "You are one ignorant man." Remember Job when he was earlier identified as one of the greatest men of the East? In fact, as I recall, the greatest. He feared God and turned away from evil. Sounds to me like a man who wasn't guilty and wasn't ignorant of God. But you understand, when legalists make their statement, they don't need facts. All they need is volume and the ability to put you down so that you're intimidated by their presence. Oh, they're awfully good at that. Would that God might speak and open his lips against you. This is calling down a judgment from heaven. Would that God might show you the secrets of wisdom, for sound wisdom has two sides, Job, probably meaning the side we can understand and the side we can't, the side we can see and the side we can't see, the invisible wisdom of God. Know then that God forgets a part of your iniquity. Can you discover the depths of God, Job? Can you discover the limits of the Almighty? They are high as the heavens. What can you do? Deeper than the grave, called here in the Hebrew Sheol, the place of the departed dead in the days of the Old Testament. Deeper than the grave, what can you know? Why, Job, the measure of God's mind is longer than the earth. It's broader than the sea. If he passes by or shuts up or calls an assembly, who can restrain the Almighty, Job? He's delivering Job a lecture in what we might call theology 101, as if Job needs a theological lecture. Let me pause here and say that Zophars are still on the loose. If you haven't met one, just hold your breath. He'll come along. They have zero capacity to connect the dots. They have a complete inability to even color by numbers. They don't get it, but they have a message for you. And the message usually is a put down, because you are not doing what they believe you ought to be doing, or you are doing what they believe you should not be doing. And in this case, since he sees Job as ignorant of God, he decides he needs to teach him about God, and he tells him of God's length and breadth and depth and width and height, and reminds Job that this God cannot be restrained. And then, if that isn't enough, verse 11, with the implication, "You're the man," he knows false men. He sees iniquity without investigating. And then the ultimate, an idiot will become intelligent when the foal of a wild donkey is born a man. Just look there for a few moments. The word idiot comes from a Hebrew word that means to be hollow, empty. When used of a person, it's referring to empty-headed. We have the colloquialism airhead in our day. He's calling Job, by implication, an empty-headed man. And there is no more possibility that a person like that could ever become wise than a donkey could give birth to a human. Now, for just a moment, since you're not there, try to imagine yourself there. You've lost it all, including your health. You haven't been able to sleep. You can't eat. Now we're in a third round of this first cycle of dialogues, and it's just getting worse. And of all things, you're now called an idiot, a hollow-brained individual who himself can't connect the dots. Warren Wiersbe wrote, "How sad it is when people who should share ministry end up creating misery. How tragic that these three friends focused on Job's words instead of the feelings behind those words." Then he quotes a Chinese proverb, "Though conversing face to face, their hearts have 1,000 miles between them." Ever been around a person like that? I'm going to venture something, but don't move a muscle, okay? Or you'll let us all know that it's true. You may be married to one like that. That's a terrible existence. It's a dreadful existence. You converse face to face, but your hearts have 1,000 miles between you. How true that was at the ash heap. After all, information is not the same as communication. Sidney J. Harris reminds us, information is giving out, communication is getting through. It's a great line. Today, my desire is not simply to give out information to help you know Job 11 through 14. You can get that on your own by reading it, or by finding commentaries and reading them. My desire today is to communicate, to get through, to take the side of the person who has no good reason to have to endure something like this, who lives with it regularly. Why, he has the audacity in verse 13 to begin with the condition. If you would direct your heart right, and if you would spread out your hand to him, meaning God, if iniquity is in your hand, put it far away. If you do not let wickedness dwell in your tents, then. Now he offers the promise. Your face could be lifted up without moral defect. Implying what? Moral defect. And you would be steadfast and not fear. Implying what? He is neither. He is not steadfast and he's fearing. You would forget your trouble as waters have passed by. You would remember it. Your life would be brighter than the noonday. Then you would trust. Verse 18 concludes. But verse 20 gives the consequence. The eyes of the wicked will fail, and there will be no escape for them. And Zophar's through. Well, not really. He's coming back, but thankfully it will be a while. The sheer arrogance of Zophar is shocking. You know, I think I need to point out something that needs to be said. Zophar makes an error in judgment that commonly occurs among legalists. He does acknowledge the infinitude and greatness of God. That's correct. He urges Job to understand such truths and to realize their implications, and that's necessary. Not in this case, but normally it would be necessary. It could be helpful. But then, with veiled arrogance, he exhorts Job to fall in line, implying that he knows what Job won't admit. Men and women, be awfully careful about telling other people they're going through what they're going through because they're sinful. Be very careful about that. If you don't have the evidence and if you don't have the proof, you're terribly close to serving as a judge. And people are sometimes implicated in a wrong where they themselves are innocent. Following the first morning service today, I had a gentleman who was a partner with Arthur Anderson come by to say a few words to me about what he's learning from our study in Job. He said it's been very helpful. He says, so happens that my part of Arthur Anderson is just as clean as a whistle, but we've been smeared over from the media announcement that all of Arthur Anderson is questionable. That's a bad call. When the Jim and Tammy Baker nonsense hit the news back in the 80s, Insight for Living suffered in a difficult manner for a period of time, though I've never met either one of them and do not in any way agree with that style of ministry. But because we're also a media ministry, we had to somehow answer to a number of people who became our critics because we, like them, are on the air, and therefore we, like them, must be. You finish the sentence. How insulting. Be really careful about generalizations. Guard yourself from taking a role of prophet and priest, as Zophar does with Job. I know, and I do not mean this sarcastically, some of you are very intelligent. You have a great grasp of God's word, and I commend you for that. Prove it by your restraint. Let your wisdom show through by demonstrating a lot of understanding and grace, especially when another hurts in a way you have never hurt. Well, Job responds, and I'm so delighted he doesn't say, well, you're right so far. I'm not going to fight this. The rebuke of Zophar is met by the resistance of Job, and that is the only way to deal with a legalist. Legalists are like roaches. You leave them alone, they proliferate. They attract others. And before you know it, the legalists run the show because bullying tactics is their favorite approach. And if they can't bully, they take their ball and bat and they go elsewhere. Thank God, they leave. There was a time in my life when I allowed legalists to take a little more control of me than they should have been allowed. I'm making up for lost time now. We're not going to have that at this church. We're not going to have you playing king of the mountain over somebody else's life. Nobody died and left you king. Nobody put you in charge of answering for somebody else. Stay real quiet. The Lord is well able to handle his children. And by the way, if one of your youngsters is wayward and you're just eating your heart out because you raised them right and they're going wrong, remember the one who has done the most perfect job of being a parent has the most wayward kids, and that's God. Isn't that a relief? Remember the tether he let you have when you were going wrong and when I was going wrong at times in our lives? And isn't it amazing how the Lord in long suffering and finally one day said, that's enough.
1: If you've ever been on the receiving end of harsh judgment from an insensitive friend, Chuck Swindoll's message has probably touched a tender place. Job's story reminds us that suffering rarely comes with easy answers, and that the people around us don't always say the right things. But God never loses sight of his children. He's patient, he's sovereign, and in his own time, he says, that's enough. This is Insight for Living. Chuck titled his message, When Rebuke and Resistance Collide. In today's study, Chuck reminded us that life is fragile, our years are few, and trouble has a way of showing up when we least expect it. If you're in a season like that right now, if the world feels like it's on fire around you, Chuck wrote a book with you in mind. It's called Finding God When the World's on Fire, and it speaks directly to the question that Job wrestled with, where is God when everything falls apart? 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
1: 104 today, another hot one and an extreme heat warning. We do have a slight chance for some rain overnight. We'll hope for that. Partly cloudy skies and a low down to 71. But then sunny and hot again tomorrow. 100 for Thursday, and we'll stay above 100 Friday, Saturday, and it gets even hotter into Sunday. Once again, 104 today with an extreme heat warning.

Hey, if no one's told you yet today, you matter. You have value. You are creative because the creator of the universe lives inside of you.

Every song, a sanctuary. Every lyric, a lifeline. Keep your heart lifted in the house of praise.

We're in that back to school season, and especially thinking about older students, maybe heading into that senior year or entering college, or even maybe ready to finish up college and ready to head into the real world. How can we help them? How can we bless them? Here's some things to think about. Obviously, prayer. Seek the Lord's guidance and provision for them. Ask God to bless their endeavors and give them peace as they make this big step. Offer encouragement. Lift their spirits with a kind word. You know, with so many changes happening at once, they need to hear positive voices to drown out any lingering fears they may have. Be a sounding board. Give them a listening ear to help them vocalize their thoughts and bounce ideas as they prepare. And of course, financial assistance. You know, supporting them financially can be a tangible reminder that you're behind them every step of the way. Gift cards, care packages, they can be a major blessing for a graduate or someone heading into school. And boy, just a great way, even if they're not your kids, that's something to think about as well. Maybe your kids are already grown, or maybe you never had children, but would love to speak into the life of a young person. I know you probably know someone who has children in this situation, and you can maybe reach out and be a huge blessing to them today.

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Worship lives here, the House of Praise.

0: Will you pray this short prayer with me? Father God, we don't want to take part in bad habits or poor decisions that don't lead to an abundant life. So search us, know our hearts, test our anxious thoughts, point out anything in us that offends you, and lead us along a path that is of everlasting life. Lord, we want you to renew our minds so that we can know what your will is and then walk in it. Lord, here we are. We surrender our hearts. We are yours. In Jesus' name. Amen.
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0: Hey, take a listen to Lamentations 3:26. It is good that one should wait quietly for the salvation of the Lord. You know, waiting patiently on the Lord, putting our hope in Him, even in the midst of challenges and trials, we can find strength and comfort knowing that God is faithful and He's working all things together for our good. So let's trust in His timing today, knowing that He will never fail us and His plans for us are always perfect.
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4: 104 today, another hot one and an extreme heat warning. We do have a slight chance for some rain overnight. We'll hope for that. Partly cloudy skies and a low down to 71. But then sunny and hot again tomorrow. 100 for Thursday, and we'll stay above 100 Friday, Saturday, and it gets even hotter into Sunday. Once again, 104 today with an extreme heat warning.

Have you ever noticed this, that there is so many movies about time travel and you go to the past and you got to be very careful that you don't do something small that will drastically change the present? But how often here in the present do we think about doing something small that can drastically change the future?

The House of Praise is where worship never stops. A place where every lyric lifts your heart toward heaven. Every time I call your name. Worship lives here. The House of Praise.

I think we all know the hardest part of sending kids back to school isn't getting them ready. Maybe it's letting them go. Once the backpacks are packed and the school supplies are bought, the worries start. Will they make friends? Will they keep up academically? Will they make good choices? Will they be okay? You know, there's a beautiful reminder for parents in Luke chapter 2. It says, Jesus increased in wisdom and stature and in favor with God and with people. And then it says, Mary treasured these things in her heart. She cared deeply about her son and his future, but she didn't have to control every part of it. Maybe that's a challenge for us this school year. Turn our worries into prayers. When the fear shows up, hand it to God. Trust him with the things you can't control. Make room in your heart to actually enjoy these days, because the backpacks, pencils, and first days of school won't last forever. So pray more, worry less, and treasure the season that you're in.

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We praise him for who he is. Worship lives here, the House of Praise.

0: Hey, if you're facing a tough situation today, well, first of all, you're not alone. And soak in these words from Lisa Turkhurst. God is the solution for every single one of your troubles. God is within you and perfectly equipping you to know what to do. God is with you, therefore, there's nothing that you'll face alone. Evidence of his constant work is all around you if you only choose to see it.
1: Music that reminds you he is worthy. The House of Praise.

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2: Praise the Lord, oh my soul.
1: God is holy, God is good, and God is here. The House of Praise.

me encourage you with Philippians 4:4. It's encouraging us to rejoice always. 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I'll say it again, rejoice. Yeah, that verse reminds us that regardless of our circumstances, we can find joy in our relationship with the Lord. Even in the midst of challenges, uncertainties, and trials, we can choose to rejoice in the goodness of God and His faithfulness to us. So take a moment, lift your heart to God in gratitude and praise, knowing that our joy is found in Him. So let's rejoice today in His presence, His promises, and His perfect peace that surpasses all understanding.

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Rin Collective on the House of Praise at 6:42 and about 77 degrees out on the way to 104. We do have a slight chance for some rain this morning. Hey, thinking about you today, all who are feeling overlooked, ignored, weary, heartbroken, misunderstood, rejected. You literally feel like you've been kicked in the guts. You've been so winded, you wonder whether you'll ever get your breath back. You're so blindsided by the attack that you're questioning your own ability to hear from God or discern what's happening in your world. You've not stopped questioning your own heart, motives, actions, or responses because the person who hurt you seems to be either totally unaware of or entirely indifferent to the pain they caused you. You wonder if God knows what happened or even cares. I want to remind you, He sees and knows everything. It may take longer than you'd like, but hang in there. God is your vindicator. God will restore what the enemy has stolen. God is always near to the brokenhearted. He is with you today.

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3: 104 today, another hot one and an extreme heat warning. We do have a slight chance for some rain overnight. We'll hope for that. Partly cloudy skies and a low down to 71. But then sunny and hot again tomorrow. 100 for Thursday, and we'll stay above 100 Friday, Saturday, and it gets even hotter into Sunday. Once again, 104 today with an extreme heat warning. Currently 77 at the House of Praise, right up at 7 o'clock, and a free gift that you can give somebody today, coming up next. Worthy.

0: Gateway Worship with Claire Smith. Who else on the House of Praise? It's 707, 77 degrees out this morning. 104 going to be the high. Very slight chance of a shower to maybe pop up through about 10 o'clock this morning. But again, another extreme heat warning in effect for today.
1: It's easy. It's inexpensive. It's a gift that you can give to anyone at any time. It's attention. In Mark chapter 5, we find the story of Jesus busy with the demands of his everyday ministry life. Healing and teaching took up a lot of his time, and the more he did, the more the people wanted him to do. Large crowds followed him and pressed in on him everywhere he went. Jesus was a busy man on a mission, and yet one woman needed his help and desired his attention. She carried the heavy weight of a broken spirit and body. She suffered from abnormal bleeding and carried with it the shame, frustration, and loneliness of being an outcast, an untouchable. She desired the gift of wholeness, wrapped in compassion, and presented with a little mercy. So she took the risk of reaching out to Jesus. She touched him, and Jesus noticed. Even amidst the busy demands of his day, he stopped and gave special attention to this woman, her problem, and her heart's desire. Jesus made room in an overflowing schedule, and as a result, a woman received a new opportunity at life, and we have a great picture of what it means to give others the gift of our attention. Jesus spent time with those who would have easily gone unnoticed by others. He willingly and regularly paused his own activities, engaged one-on-one, and made room for meaningful conversations. He gave the gift of his attention, and it cost him nothing more than his time. Because of his example, we're reminded of how important it is to make room in our lives for unexpected interruptions. Please be reminded of the gift of your undivided attention and what that means to others.

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1: Your refuge of praise, reminding you of who God is and why He's worthy of it all.
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1: Worship lives here, the House of Praise.

Elevation, do it again on the House of Praise. All right, we've got glow sticks, running shoes, some treats from Freddy's. 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Our friends from Freddy's will be there with some treats. Light up the night with the House this Friday in Ponca City. 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Hope Darst, in the mighty name of Jesus, it's the House of Praise.

0: We the kingdom, Jesus does. 728, 77 degrees. We've got a high of 104 today with an extreme heat warning again.
1: When it comes right down to it, dieting is about healthy eating and it's about moving, getting up and getting moving. But anytime you can take an extra tip to make one of those two things easier, maybe you should. Here's an interesting thought. Leave serving dishes off the table. Many slight changes in your environment can make eating healthier the easier choice. Many times when food is out of sight, it helps keep it out of mind. One small change you can make for encouraging smaller portions at mealtimes can be to change where you keep your serving dish. Leaving the serving dish on the stove instead of on the table could help you keep your portion size down. Instead of reaching for seconds right away on the table, you need to make an effort to get more from the kitchen. This can also help slow down your food intake to give your brain enough time to register when you're full.
0: Chris Tomlin, doesn't he deserve it all? On the House of Praise.

cross. Only then I understood that even in the ruthless pain, there's a river running through, and every bend.

Seth Schlieder and Valley of Worship. It's the House of Praise. Hey, Sidewalk Prophet's going to be in Ponca City this month on the 27th and then in Edmond at Oklahoma Christian University on the 28th. So two great chances to see their great acoustic tour that's out right now. And wow, so good. VIP tickets, meet and greets are available as well. 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Again, Sidewalk Prophet's the 27th in Ponca City, the 28th in Edmond. We hope to see you there. Cody Carnes, I'll take you at your word. It's the House of Praise.

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0: Torrin Wells, Breathe On It. It's the House of Praise, 745 and about 77 degrees out. Another hot one, extreme heat warning with a high of 104 today.
1: Do you ever feel as if you're trying to persuade God to do the right thing for you or someone you love? You know, though each of us can relate to this, it's more of a prayer of unbelief than faith. The Bible tells us clearly who God is: loving, caring, gracious, powerful, our healer, our comforter, everything we could ever hope for in a person. Yet, for some reason, we find ourselves praying silly prayers like, God, if you want to, can you help so-and-so? If you so desire, watch over my children. As opposed to praying strong, clear prayers in agreement with who God says he is. This leads me to the biblically accurate conclusion. The most powerful prayer I can pray is, God, I agree. I agree with your word.
0: Natalie Lane is on the House of Praise.

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Make us aware of maybe a specific person that we can shine your light and love to today. 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
4: 104 today, another hot one and an extreme heat warning. We do have a slight chance for some rain overnight. We'll hope for that. Partly cloudy skies and a low down to 71. But then sunny and hot again tomorrow. 100 for Thursday, and we'll stay above 100 Friday, Saturday, and it gets even hotter into Sunday. Once again, 104 today with an extreme heat warning. Currently upper 70s. We're just a minute past 8 o'clock. They said we might see some showers this morning. It looks like most of those have stayed up above the Kansas border, maybe around Winfield and moving off to the east. Mercy me to not worship you on the House of Praise. Hey, thanks so much for starting your day here.

0: compassion. 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
1: You know, we all want to live a life that carries meaning and purpose. We want to see our family thrive in every season, regardless of what may come. We want to hear God's voice and be led in the right direction for our life. We all desire this. However, intentions are not actions. You know, it can also be true that we all want these things right now, instantaneously. We want to snap our fingers, say a word, press the button, and it just happens exactly as we desire it. Now, this is a false reality. This is often how we view and see prayer. If we say the magic words, then it should happen, right? Well, you know, prayer is the central avenue that God uses to transform us and to be changed for the better. This does not occur in an instant moment, but in a gradual, habitual lifestyle of prayer. To pray is to seek God's heart. To pray is to confess your sins and share your heart with God. To pray is also to listen and focus on God's voice through His Word. So where do we find a life that carries meaning and purpose? Well, it's found in moments of prayer. How do we see our families thrive, persevere, and overcome in every season? It's done through moments of prayer. How do we hear God's voice, find direction for our lives? We hear Him in moments of prayer. The Apostle James understood that the earnest prayers of a righteous person has great power and produces wonderful results. That's James 5:16. Prayer is the fuel to a greater spiritual life. It's the difference between life and death in your spirit. Prayer is the power and the key that unlocks victory in your life. So what do you need to give to God today in prayer? Pray this with me. Lord, as we pray, help us pray. As we pray, speak to us. As we pray, hear us. As we pray, change us. As we pray, have your way. Amen.
2: Let's go.

0: We want
1: is
0: to want
1: here.
0: God.
1: And you are too.
0: I think you're on the right path.
1: How's that for timing?
2: But I will keep counting my blessings. Oh, and I can't count that high.
1: The House of Praise.

0: David Funk, Jen Johnson with The Blood on the House of Praise.
1: Eating right, getting up and moving. Those are two keys to weight loss, that's for sure. But any extra tips that can help with those two big ones, well, surely those are worth considering, right? Found a list of unusual ways to lose weight from popsugar.com. Many weight loss programs suggest tracking your food intake by writing it down to keep you honest about how much and what you're eating. Can also show where you're sneaking in extra calories or larger portions of food you don't realize. Another way to track your food intake? Take a picture of it. A University of Wisconsin-Madison study suggests that taking pictures of food before you eat it can serve as an encouragement to change your diet. Taking a picture is immediate, whereas filling out a food diary is often done hours after eating. If you have to take a picture of everything you eat, it makes you stop before eating and think about your choices.
0: Franny Cash, Jesus All Along, on the House of Praise.

0: It's not just what we play, it's who he is.
1: God did it. God did it.
0: Faithful, powerful, good, and worthy. Worship lives here. The House of Praise.

Kane and Living Water. It's new on the House of Praise, 833. All right, we've got glow sticks, running shoes, some treats from Freddy's. It's all part of the Ponca City Glow Run this Friday night at War Memorial Park. 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The race starts at 8:45, come as early as 7 to grab your shirt, hang out, get glowed up before the run. Our friends from Freddy's

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7: 104 today, another hot one and an extreme heat warning. We do have a slight chance for some rain overnight. We'll hope for that. Partly cloudy skies and a low down to 71. But then sunny and hot again tomorrow. 100 for Thursday, and we'll stay above 100 Friday, Saturday, and it gets even hotter into Sunday. Once again, 104 today with an extreme heat warning.

0: You were made to worship. And in this house, you'll never forget why.
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0: Worship lives here, the House of Praise.

Matt Maher reminding it's going to be all right today. It's 8:48. I'm Tony. Okay, get ready for August 24th. It's New Testament Day here at the house with Kevin and Amy's daily Bible reading. Now, yeah, that started back in the first of the year. People started reading the Bible together. And yeah, life happens. It's tough to do that. And a lot of folks just dropped off. Maybe folks later in the year didn't know about it. Here's the thing. August 24th is when Kevin and Amy's Bible reading hits the New Testament. So what a great time to pick back up or maybe start reading the Bible with other house listeners. Yeah, here's what you need to do. Download the YouVersion Bible app and then text the word Bible to 71848. That'll get you the plan. That'll help you get started. And then, yeah, August 24th, you start reading the New Testament with all of us, and we all go forward together reading God's word every day. What an awesome thing that you can do with us. Check it out. Text Bible to 71848 after you download the YouVersion Bible app, and let's read that New Testament starting August 24th. Jamie McDonald. Here's Left It in the River on the House of Praise.

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Or is it simply hard to have the courage to change it?

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1: 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And there was a little girl in a wheelchair, and she was just doing her normal thing, just being a little girl in the story. But we never see that. And my daughter said, "Mommy, there's a girl in a wheelchair."
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2: And now, your local forecast for northern Oklahoma and southern Kansas on the House of Praise.
3: 104 today, another hot one and an extreme heat warning. We do have a slight chance for some rain overnight. We'll hope for that. Partly cloudy skies and a low down to 71. But then sunny and hot again tomorrow. 100 for Thursday, and we'll stay above 100 Friday, Saturday, and it gets even hotter into Sunday. Once again, 104 today with an extreme heat warning.

0: John Reddick on the House of Praise. Hey, I'm Andy.
1: The number of the day is...
0: The average length of this is 9 minutes. It is your snooze alarm. And after hitting snooze, I don't feel any better. Those 9 minutes don't seem to make a difference, but I still hit snooze multiple times. So what has helped you get out of bed right away?
2: I was raised in a military home. My dad was not beneath flipping a bed over or water being dumped on us.
0: Does he make house calls? I could use that every day at 6 a.m.
2: There's no messing around there.

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1: Giving help to a stranger, sharing with your neighbor, turning darkness into light, loving God and loving people, right?
0: Before retirement, Ed built houses, schools, hospitals, and office buildings. But at 91 years old, there's one job he refuses to retire from: sewing quilts. They ride in police cars and ambulances to comfort frightened kids, wrap around children on reservations, and show up anywhere someone could use a little extra love. He's made hundreds of them and has never kept a single one for himself. Turns out the strongest thing Ed ever built wasn't made with wood or nails. It was stitched together one quilt at a time. And that's how to love God and love people.

From your morning commute to your evening rest, we keep the focus on the one who never fails. Worship lives here, the House of Praise.

0: Whether you're working, driving, or praying, God is good and God is here.
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0: good.
1: It's Matthew West on the House of Praise. Hey, I'm Andy. What happened to your elbows? That was the unnerving question I got from my coworker the other day. I had no idea. I looked down. Oh, they're covered in bruises. Then I remembered what I had done over the weekend. I introduced my 8-year-old daughter, Hadessa, to one of the greatest childhood inventions ever, the slip and slide. I thought it was pretty self-explanatory, but my daughter goes, Dad, what do I do? And I go, you slide, but you got it. There's one specific way to do it. 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It's just a piece of plastic on your grass. But then my daughter said to me, Dad, I'm afraid to put my hands out. It's a vulnerable thing. You don't know how the landing is gonna go. That's what faith feels like. 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
0: makes for a great day.
1: Make me smile. 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
0: I fall. 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
0: And now, your local forecast for northern Oklahoma and southern Kansas on the House of Praise.
9: 104 today, another hot one and an extreme heat warning. We do have a slight chance for some rain overnight. We'll hope for that. Partly cloudy skies and a low down to 71. But then sunny and hot again tomorrow. 100 for Thursday, and we'll stay above 100 Friday, Saturday, and it gets even hotter into Sunday. Once again, 104 today with an extreme heat warning.

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1: Listener supported House of Praise. I'm Andy.
2: I hope this story makes you smile today.
1: Retirement isn't everyone's dream. For Mr. Gill, it lasted about 2 months. At 86 years old, he found himself with nowhere to go. So he walked into a Chick-fil-A and applied for a job. Not because he needed the paycheck, it's because he wanted people. So 5 days a week, Mr. Gill wiped tables, greeted strangers, and looked for people who seemed to be carrying something heavy. He says, "My real job is to be an encourager." But 1 week, Mr. Gill didn't show up for his job. He caught a cold and missed work for 3 days. And hundreds of customers started asking where Mr. Gill was. They weren't coming back for the chicken. They were coming back for the man who made them feel seen. Because you never know how many lives you're touching

The House of Praise is where worship never stops. A place where every lyric lifts your heart toward heaven. Every time I call your name. Worship lives here. The House of Praise.

0: helping you find peace in the chaos. It's the House of Praise. I'm Andy.
1: That's why when mountains move, I say, looks like somebody prayed.
0: Many people are afraid to connect with God because if he really is the creator of the universe, why would he have time for you and me? Janet shared with me that she now knows that God is always listening. He's always waiting. And she goes, Andy, I don't apologize anymore for my little prayers. I call them popcorn prayers, little popcorn prayers, just like real quick. She says, it's just an ongoing chat about our day. And a popcorn prayer that maybe you can just pop right now to God. This could be your first prayer. How cool would that be? Talking to God. This could be your first moment to do that.

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We praise him for who he is. Worship lives here, the House of Praise.

0: Welcome to a place where you can always worship. It's the House of Praise. I'm Andy.
1: Listen, you don't have to run it if you don't want to. 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
2: This is Max Licato. Soon after I began following Jesus, I sensed a desire to write Christian books. I cobbled together a manuscript and mailed it to 15 publishers. 14 rejected it. I was beginning to think I should take the hint when one said yes. Before I knew it, my writing ministry was airborne. You know, it's been over 40 years and nearly 50 books. I seem to have more book ideas than I have time to write them. I am a testimony to God's provision. Trust Him. If He calls you, He will equip you. He will give you what you need when you need it. God is able to make all grace abound toward you, that you, always having all sufficiency in all things, may have an abundance for every good work.
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0: God is holy, God is good, and God is here. 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

0: Jamie McDonald on the House of Praise. I'm Andy.
1: Everyone wants their kids to be resilient. 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

0: That was Phil Wickham on The House of Praise. I'm Andy.
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7: 104 today, another hot one and an extreme heat warning. We do have a slight chance for some rain overnight. We'll hope for that. Partly cloudy skies and a low down to 71. But then sunny and hot again tomorrow. 100 for Thursday, and we'll stay above 100 Friday, Saturday, and it gets even hotter into Sunday. Once again, 104 today with an extreme heat warning.

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0: 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Hey, I'm Andy.
1: 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It lets you know how they've been thinking about the problem and will keep you from recommending something they've already ruled out.

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Worship lives here, the House of Praise.

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Make yourself at home. I'm Andy. There never seems to be good news in your email inbox, but I want to help change that. 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I heard

0: Worship lives here on the House of Praise. Hey, I'm Andy.
1: You are awesome.
0: He survived a heart attack and made a promise to spend the rest of his life helping people in Haiti. 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
1: Only Jesus.
0: When Jesus told people, follow me, it wasn't just to get text updates or social media notifications. And if you get annoyed at them, you can just reply, stop. When he said, follow me, he meant, stop what you're doing and come be my student for life. Trust me enough to go with me wherever I lead you. Watch me, listen to me, do what I tell you and model your life after my life.

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5: 104 today, another hot one and an extreme heat warning. We do have a slight chance for some rain overnight. We'll hope for that. Partly cloudy skies and a low down to 71. But then sunny and hot again tomorrow. 100 for Thursday, and we'll stay above 100 Friday, Saturday, and it gets even hotter into Sunday. Once again, 104 today with an extreme heat warning.

Seth Schleter on the House of Praise. My name's Andy. Social media is full of people posting the highlights of their life. And so when you don't match up to that, it can be kind of frustrating. It can make you feel like you're worthless. And that's what the Joy Scroll here is all about, just reminding you of finding the good things on social media, the things that remind you what really matters. Oh, I will sing. This pastor and his family are singing the goodness of God while rain is pouring through their ceiling in a hurricane in Jamaica. You might hear a lot on my show about the difference between joy and happiness. Joy is not dependent on our circumstances, and that's it right there. Knowing that, yeah, my house is falling apart. I might not survive this hurricane, but God, you are still good because you're in control no matter what.

0: It's Mercy Me on the House of Praise. I'm Andy.
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0: And some good advice next time someone cuts you off in traffic from God's word. A patient person has great understanding, but a quick-tempered person is foolish.

House of Praise with Chris Tomlin. I'm Andy. If it's been a while since you've been to a concert, it's been too long. Got some big ones coming up. Two ways to see Sidewalk Prophets. They'll be in Ponca City at Connect Church on August 27th and in Edmond at Oklahoma Christian University on August 28th. There's a whole bunch of other concerts coming up this fall, too. So you can keep up with that by texting CONCERT to 71848. To be the first to know about new concerts, to get reminders, and have a chance to win tickets. That's CONCERT to 71848. There's no-

0: Hey, welcome to the House of Praise. Make yourself at home. I'm Andy.
1: I don't know if you struggle with this too. I'll admit I am a people pleaser, but if I go into a room and I just have this sense that somebody might not that they, just maybe that they don't love me, that they're just tolerating me. It makes me really anxious and nervous, and I'm trying to make them happy. I'm learning to try to avoid that a little bit more. This is what Elvis Presley's manager did. He wanted to make money off the people who weren't buying Elvis merchandise. Not everyone loved Elvis. And I mean, I think most people would say, well, I'm going to try to make them like Elvis. No, he decided to sell I Hate Elvis badges and make the most of it, right?

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It's who he is. God did it. God did it. Faithful, powerful, good, and worthy. Worship lives here. The House of Praise.

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0: And now, your local forecast for northern Oklahoma and southern Kansas on the House of Praise.
4: 104 today, another hot one and an extreme heat warning. We do have a slight chance for some rain overnight. We'll hope for that. Partly cloudy skies and a low down to 71. But then sunny and hot again tomorrow. 100 for Thursday, and we'll stay above 100 Friday, Saturday, and it gets even hotter into Sunday. Once again, 104 today with an extreme heat warning.

Live church worship with so much on the House of Praise. Worship lives here. I'm Don, just playing more great music for you. Micah Tyler now, his new one called Perfectly on the House of Praise.

0: perfectly. You were made to worship. And in this house, you'll never forget why.
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0: Worship lives here. The House of Praise.

Natalie Lane with All Joy on the House of Praise. We're coming up within 5 minutes. A classic from Mercy Me, the song that was the inspiration for movie number 2 from them. That's coming up right after Holly Brand. Here's I Know Somebody on the House of Praise.

Every song, a sanctuary. Every lyric, a lifeline. I'll take you at your word. Keep your heart lifted in the house of praise.

0: It's Kane with Living Water on the House of Praise. Worship lives here. I'm Don. Normally, we'd do the good news story here, but I got to share this because it's important. Coming up Friday night, the Ponca City Glow Run. And this is going to be at War Memorial Park. It's a one-mile run. It's a fun run. Race starts at 8:45, but I'd love for you to get there about 7 o'clock. Make sure you get your shirt and get all glowed up. And you don't want to miss it because Freddy's and Marco's Pizza are bringing out some treats to be enjoyed at this Glow Run. It's Friday night. 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

Charity Gale with I Believe on the House of Praise, Worship Lives Here. I'm Don with something to think about, very sobering something to think about. 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You

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4: 104 today, another hot one and an extreme heat warning. We do have a slight chance for some rain overnight. We'll hope for that. Partly cloudy skies and a low down to 71. But then sunny and hot again tomorrow. 100 for Thursday, and we'll stay above 100 Friday, Saturday, and it gets even hotter into Sunday. Once again, 104 today with an extreme heat warning.

0: It's Chris Tomlin. How good it is on the House of Praise. Worship Lives Here. I'm Don. Thank you for listening today. Whatever you got going on, we appreciate you tuning in. You'll love the music. Tons of great music on the way, like this one, John Reddick's new one, Holding On, Praise God, on the House of Praise.
1: Let's go.

0: good company,
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0: makes for a great day.
1: Make me smile. You catch me
0: when I fall. Spend your day with the House of Praise.

Oh, that's a very dangerous song for me to listen to, because every time I listen to it, I love to close my eyes and worship along with CeCe Winans. But if I'm driving, that's not good. CeCe Winans there and Worthy of It All on the House of Praise. We're coming up, We the Kingdom, within 5 minutes. Right now, Bethany Worrell. This one's called That's How I Know on the House of Praise.

The House of Praise is where worship never stops. A place where every lyric lifts your heart toward heaven. Every time I call your name. Worship lives here. The House of Praise.

0: It's Natalie Lane. We're still running to you on the House of Praise. And if you love to run, have we got the event for you coming up in a couple of nights. The Ponca City Glow Run. Going to be Friday night, War Memorial Park in Ponca City, starting at 8:45. But don't put that in your calendar. Put in your calendar 7 o'clock. That way you can make sure you grab your shirt and get all glowed up. You can make it look really pretty. It's going to be a blast. We're going to have Freddy's there. Marco's Pizza will be bringing out some treats. That'll be fun. Want to find out more details? Well, you know where to get them. 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
1: Lifting him high all day long. The House of Praise.

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We praise him for who he is. 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

It's Mercy Me and Make It Well on the House of Praise. I'm Don, and if you've got kids that are going through a tough time right now, I love this encouragement I saw on Instagram. This tough stretch of road your child's walking through right now may be the very place that their faith takes root. It's like

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0: And now, your local forecast for Northern Oklahoma and Southern Kansas on the House of Praise.
2: Tonight, a 20% chance of showers or thunderstorms, a low down to 72, then partly sunny Thursday. Hot as well, a high up to 98. 20% chance of rain again Thursday night with a low 72. Once again tonight, that 20% chance of showers and 72 for the low.

Passion Band, The Lord Will Provide on the House of Praise. Worship lives here. I'm Don. Let's just keep the great music going, okay? Taj Jalaluddin's new one, Meet Me in the Valley on the House of Praise.

not just worship on Sunday, it's worship every day. 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

0: me is to be honest.
1: Leanna Crawford with Honest on the House of Praise. And Leanna Crawford would like your honest opinion. She has posted outfits that she wears at concerts and all the costume changes she goes through. Yeah, she's posted those on her Facebook page. Check out Reels, and she'd love to know what you think. Just be honest with her. Tommy Prophet now and Mara Justine. This one's about blessed assurance on the House of Praise. Blessed.

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0: Red Rocks Worship and Chris Brown, who is part of Elevation Worship. That one is called The Lord Is With Me on the House of Praise. I'm Don, and we're just 2 days away from the Ponca City Glow Run coming up Friday night. It's going to start 8:45 at night. And well, because it's a glow run, I'd love for you to get there a little bit early, maybe like 7 o'clock, get your shirt, get all glowed up and look spectacular for this glow run. Going to be at War Memorial Park in Ponca City, and Freddie's going to be there. Marco's Pizza's going to have goodies there. If you want to find out more details, make sure you check out thehousefm.com. 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

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Worship lives here, the House of Praise.

From the classics like Charity Gayle's Thank You, Jesus, for the Blood, to the new music like Phil Wickham and Crowder, it really is Amazing Grace. Worship lives here, the House of Praise.

your refuge of praise, reminding you of who God is and why He's worthy of it all. In the name of Jesus. Worship lives here, the House of Praise.

Madmar, the Lord's Prayer, it's yours on the House of Praise. Worship lives here. I'm Don. I love this quote of the day. Have you prayed about it as much as you've talked about it or worried about it?

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1: Tonight, a 20% chance of showers or thunderstorms, a low down to 72. Then partly sunny Thursday, hot as well, a high up to 98. 20% chance of rain again Thursday night with a low 72. Once again tonight, that 20% chance of showers and 72 for the low.

lies. I have questioned if you could, and when it led me to the cross, only then I understood that even in the ruthless pain, there's a river.

Seth Schlieder, Valley of Worship on the House of Praise. Good afternoon. I'm Don Burns. Thanks for listening today. We know you have a lot of choices of what you could be listening to. So thanks for listening to the House of Praise. Worship lives here. It's Micah Tyler now. Here's Perfectly.

Gateway Worship and Claire Smith with Who Else on the House of Praise. We're coming up in minutes. The new one from Leanna Crawford. Right now, SEU Worship. What a God on the House of Praise.

0: When the world is noisy,
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0: Worship lives here. 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

0: Crawford with Thank God on the House of Praise. Worship lives here. I'm Don. Incredible story for our good news story of the day. Erasto had been fishing with his father and he entered a cave. He got lost. His dad looks for him, can't find him, gets some help. Large search operation happens. Relatives, local residents, civil protection people, Navy divers, they all took part. Nobody could find this guy. And there was an underwater passage, largely unexplored and unmapped, and visibility less than a meter, less than a yard long. And there was sharp rock formations, and they just couldn't find him anywhere. And after more than a week, they said it turned into a recovery effort and not necessarily searching for him anymore. Then there was this experienced cave diver. His name is Harry. And he joined the search with his friend Rosso. And on Harry's first day, he discovered a very small spare air tank about 100 meters inside. And he goes, I think that Erasto got further than we ever thought he did. So he comes back the next day and he finds a large dry chamber in this big old cave. He calls out into the darkness, can't see anything. And there was a reply. Sure enough, Erasto was there. He'd been there all along. Spent 15 days waiting to be found. He told officials that after he became lost, he discovered an air-filled chamber and found water in this cave that he could drink. There was absolutely no daylight, so he had no idea how many days or nights he had been in there. He said, you know, I just kind of prayed a lot, and I just sang a lot. And finally, you know, after 15 days of complete darkness, he was able to see the light again. And because of a team of rescuers that refused to give up, he gets a second chance at life.
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0: we want
1: is
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0: God.
1: And you are too.
0: I think you're on the right path.
1: How's that for timing?
2: But I will keep counting my blessings. No, and I can't count that high.
1: The House of Praise.

Chris Tomlin, Resurrection Power on the House of Praise. Worship lives here. I'm Don. We're just 2 days away from the Ponca City Glow Run. Going to be at War Memorial Park Friday night. Love for you to get there about 7 o'clock. 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

0: It's not just what we play. 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
0: Faithful, powerful, good, and worthy. Worship lives here. The House of Praise.

Singing along with, worshiping along with Phil Wickham. It's Living Hope on the House of Praise. I'm Don. Have yourself a great night. Got to leave you with this blessing from number 6. It's called the Priestly Blessing. 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Mm-hmm.

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